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0: 100 hours every Thursday, this voyage sets sail. Welcome aboard the network service of Radio Nigeria. Sound the foghorn and drop anchor on your dial, because another high seas expedition of the Navigator is officially on the way. I am your commanding officer, Captain B.C. Ifeanyi. On this edition, our navigational vector takes us straight to the heart of the State of Harmony, and I'm talking about Kwara State. We bring you exclusive coverage from our official visit, featuring the Nigerian Navy's impactful community outreach and the commissioning of vital solar-powered peak impact projects boosting local communities. From the bridge where I stand, there's much more to display. Quartermaster Spencer will take us through the highlights of the day. Quartermaster,
1: thank you, Captain. This is Quartermaster Spencer, and here is what is locked into our operational manifest.

0: And here is the tip of the iceberg.
1: I'm from Commander Nigerian Navy Ship Bitcoin. So the customs have already gotten the intelligence of the smugglers' operations, and the Nigerian Navy, we also got similar intelligence through our Western Regional Control Center, the Falcon Eye radar system, which sees almost all Nigeria's waterways. So we are vectored by the Western Naval Command, led by Rear Admiral A.A. Mustafa.
2: I'm Controller Patrick Itagi. I'm in CSC Western Marine Command. So like I've always said before now, making arrests in the waters is always very difficult. Because when you overpower them, they dive into the water and swim away. You can't leave the goods you are after swimming, you know, trying to find them. So, but the issue is that the waters now are becoming very, very difficult for smugglers. About 6 weeks ago, I had a press conference too, where I had to tell people, showcase all the decisions we made. And I think the fact that we're even bringing the Navy very much into it now, and that they're contributing so much, I think they are going to have a rougher time than

0: China dismantled three illegal refineries in Rivers State in a major operational breakthrough against economic sabotage. Operatives of the Nigerian Navy ship NNS Pathfinder under Operation Delta Sentinel have deactivated three newly established illegal refining sites within the Ogba, Egbema, Ndoni local government area of Rivers State. The Director of Naval Communication, Navy Captain Abiodun Folorosho, confirmed that the tactical raid led to the discovery of 12 dugout pits and hidden reservoirs. In total, naval personnel recovered approximately 43,000 liters of stolen crude oil alongside 18,000 liters of illegally refined AGO. That is...
1: Nikon Radio 113.5.

because when you overpower them, you dive into the water and swim away. You can't leave the goods you are after swimming, you know, trying to find them. So but the issue is that the waters now are becoming very, very difficult for smugglers. About 6 weeks ago, I had a press conference too, where I had to tell people, showcase all the decisions we made. And I think the fact that we're even bringing the baby very much into it now, and that they're contributing so much, I think they are going to have a rougher time than they do now. So I don't think there's any space for them anymore to operate in our waters. On 31st July 2026, my office received the credible intelligence that some smugglers are on their way, and that they will be coming with some boats, and that they may be carrying anything.

no arms inside and no ammunition, nothing. But I want to thank the Navy very, very much because of their assistance and their cooperation.

0: connection, and we believe that we are going to enjoy better relationship in future, and that we are going to work together to make sure we flush out all those people from our waters. Thank you very much.
1: The commander, NNS Beecroft, disclosed that the tactical vector was initiated following actionable intelligence generated by the headquarters, Western Naval Command.
2: Just as Controller Patrick Mutadi has said, this operation...

at the Tinkan Island port in Lagos after naval personnel apprehended five suspected stowaways concealed inside the rudder compartment of an outboard merchant tanker, MT China Fly Happiness. The naval assistant to the commander of NMS Beecraft, Lieutenant A.O. Ajay, reported that the individuals had illegally boarded the vessel while it was berthed at the port, intending to sneak aboard for a high seas voyage to India. Naval boarding teams safely evacuated the five men, identified as Shegu Samuel Boyowa, Kingsley Chuku, Joseph George, Moses Aleto, and Abdullahi Danlami, from the hazardous tight quarters of the rudder housing. Wow. The Nigerian Navy warns prospective stowaways against risking their lives in life-threatening compartments of ocean-going vessels. Naval port security detachments remain on high alert across all commercial harbors to uphold strict international...

0: Spokesman in Calabar, the Command Operations Officer, Commodore A.A. Umar, revealed that Maritime Domain Awareness Surveillance tracked the vessel loitering near an offshore oil terminal for 7 days without lawful authorization. When naval patrol boats intercepted the tanker as it attempted to head out to sea, the 12-member crew began dumping the stolen cargo into the ocean in an effort to destroy evidence and cause marine pollution. Naval personnel swiftly boarded and secured the vessel, arresting all 12 crew members.
1: Captain, from crossover state to river state, in another decisive blow against all theft syndicates, naval personnel operating under Operation Delta Sentinel uncovered a massive, cleverly concealed illegal fuel storage depot in the Okaki axis of River State. The operation led to the recovery of 87,000 liters of suspected illegally refined automotive gas oil, AGO, hidden in industrial-grade tanks and underground pits. The facility served as a central distribution depot for illicitly refined petroleum products destined for urban black markets.
0: Yes, Captain. We also gather that FOB from Moresaw rescued 2 teenagers in Bayelsa Waterway mishap, and the rapid response of personnel from the Nigerian Navy Forward Operating Base prevented a fatal tragedy when patrol teams rescued 2 16-year-old boys from a capsized boat along the Bayelsa Waterways. The distress situation occurred when the teenagers' local transit boat encountered severe waves and capsized during a routine trip. Vectoring to the scene within minutes of receiving the distress alert, FOB former SO search and rescue teams pulled both boys safely from the water. The victims were given immediate first aid and medical evaluation at the base medical facility before being reunited with their families. The command leadership emphasized that maritime search and rescue remains a core duty of naval outposts across coastal regions, urging all boat operators to strictly enforce the use of standard life jackets for passengers.
1: And Onitsha, Anambra State, here we come. To enhance operational readiness and boost personnel welfare along the inland waterway corridors, the Central Naval Command has officially commissioned a newly constructed duty cabin facility at the naval outpost in Onitsha, Anambra State. The commissioning ceremony was conducted in alignment with the strategic leadership directives of the Chief of the Naval Staff, Vice Admiral Idi Abbas, and executed under the supervision of the Flag Officer Commanding Central Naval Command, Rear Admiral Suleiman Ibrahim. The state-of-the-art facility provides tactical quartering, tactical monitoring stations, and rest facilities for personnel deployed on riverine patrol duties along the busy River Niger corridor.
0: And finally, personnel of NNS Delta have sustained intensive riverine security operations along the Warri River and Bennett River corridors in Delta State to protect oil logistics vessels and passenger watercraft. Commander, NNS Delta, Commodore Shu Taju,

0: 1,000 feet above the Rokpedung local government area, the morning landscape of Kwara State unfolds like a vast emerald blanket under a heavy storm-laden sky. Thick, dark monsoon clouds hang low over the rolling hills of Esia Kingdom, releasing a relentless downpour that drenches the ancient canopy. My crew have been drenched all morning, but the report has to be carried out, especially this one that touches the lives of the people of this part of the country. Yet, as our flight vectors lower, the gray mist begins to part, almost as if on command. The rain yields, giving way to crisp mountain air, wet red earth, and the brilliant shimmer of sunlight breaking through into the ancient kingdom below.
1: Thank you, Captain. This is Quartermaster Beechcroft. Descending onto the red clay tracks on motorbikes, the atmosphere is alive. The air carries the rich, earthy scent of rain-kissed soil, mingled with the rhythmic thrumming of traditional drums echoing through the palace courtyard. The wash-clean streets of Easy align with joyful residents, umbrellas lowering as the sun warms the gathering crowds for a historic moment.
0: The Rajin Navy has commissioned a landmark special intervention quick impact project right here in Esia Kingdom as I walk towards the venue of this event.

vital infrastructure comprises a high-capacity industrial solar-powered borehole, a towering 60,000-liter overhead water tank glinting in the newly emerged sunlight, and an extensive water reticulation system designed to serve the entire community. This project is executed under the Nigerian Navy's Corporate Social Responsibility Program in honor of retired Rear Admiral Ibrahim Mohammed Katsina, a deeply moving tribute to the ancestral hometown of his wife, Princess Basirat Babalola Mohammed Katsina. We remain on ground in Kwara State, where the air remains filled with jubilation. The special guest of honor and traditional ruler of the Esia Kingdom, His Royal Majesty Alhaji Yakub Agbola Ibrahim Babalola Egunjobi II, warmly commended the Chief of the Naval Staff for the timely intervention. The monarch described it as a monumental landmark project that definitely solves the community's long-standing potable water challenges, noting that clean water, flowing water, will immediately boost public health, hygiene, and overall well-being. Speaking at the ceremony, a visibly moved Rear Admiral Ibrahim Mohammed Katsina, retired, expressed his profound gratitude to the Chief of the Naval Staff for providing the opportunity to give back

0: Professor Vice Admiral Emmanuel Ikechukwu Ogala Admiralty Medal for his visionary leadership and commendable service. The foundation he has built and the strides made under his command provide a solid platform upon which we must now build. His legacy embodies humility and dedication to the ideals of the Nigerian Navy. We honor and value your service to our nation. Thank you. The Nigerian Navy has a standing legacy of protecting our nation's maritime domain from the coastal waters to the deep blue expanse of the Gulf of Guinea. Our officers and ratings have consistently demonstrated courage, professionalism, and resilience. I salute every member of the Navy family for your service and sacrifice. However, I am not unaware that our maritime environment remains threatened by the scourge of crude oil theft, sea robbery, illegal bunkering, illegal, unreported and unregulated fishing and drug trafficking. These crimes not only undermine our national economy and energy security, but also threaten the livelihoods of our coastal communities and the economic stability and prosperity of our dear nation. To confront these challenges decisively, my tenure will be guided by a clear and actionable strategic approach focusing on strengthening maritime security and combating illegalities, enhancing the operational capability of our fleet through aggressive fleet renewal, use of technology, prioritizing training and personnel welfare, as well as fostering inter-agency synergy, regional and international collaboration.
1: A good place to invite what we have been cooking. Let's visit the music cabin for something specially cooked for this voyage. It is titled Tides of Honor. Enjoy it.

opposite seafarer, our vessel gracefully glides back towards the harbor as another edition of the Navigator draws to a close. Before we drop anchor and secure the lines, now it's time to test your nautical knowledge with today's quick quiz. Are you ready? Have you been listening? You are going to answer a question from what we have listened so far, and then the winner will be announced.

0: next week. A recharge card awaits you. So, today's novel quiz. What is the storage capacity of the overhead tank commissioned by the Nigerian Navy in Esia Kingdom, Kwara State? Repeat, what is the storage capacity of the overhead water tank commissioned by the Nigerian Navy in Esia Kingdom, Kwara State? If you know the answer, don't stall. SMS your answer along with your full name and location directly to this number, 0802-884-1499. Repeat, 0802-884-1499. This is your commanding officer, Captain Ndubuisi Ikpaiga, signing off on behalf of the entire production crew here on the network service of Radio Nigeria. Keep your sails full, stay on safe course, and join us again next week for another thrilling expedition aboard the Navigator. Many thanks to the Director of Information, the mouthpiece of the Nigerian Navy, Captain Abiodun Folorunsan, for making the flow of information seamless. Keep it calm and D-Info. To the CNS and indeed the Nigerian Navy for making the voyage possible. And finally, to you, the seafarer, it is fair winds and following seas. This mission is accomplished.
1: Mission accomplished.
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0: 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I am Vivian Unuwewari. On today's edition, we bring you the concluding part of our discussion on diabetes. Research indicates that about 11 million adults live with this condition, and many cases remain undiagnosed. Some of the challenges associated with diabetes management include the high cost of medication, the shortage of specialized doctors, inconsistent supplies of drugs to people living in rural areas, and inadequate awareness. Speaking of awareness, we took our microphones to the streets to find out when our streets respondent last checked their blood sugar level.
1: I can't remember because I'm not used to sugar. I avoid it totally. Because I don't get any issue of diabetes or something, so I would like to. That is it now.
2: Then I never check them before.
1: Because how fit I am, how active I be, I know they feel somehow for my body. So that's why I think everything be good.
3: I never check. I'm not sure. I think I should check in more often early this year. Travel out. Think of maybe there is something wrong with my sugar levels. I think I'm fine. And I watch how I intake of sugar too, so I think
1: I've not checked it at all.

but there's type 1 and there's type 2. So type 1, their pancreas becomes damaged early in life, and then they don't produce insulin at all. They stop producing insulin. When people are diabetic, their bodies can no longer process their carbohydrates as effectively. Their blood sugar rises. When they digest the carbohydrates and it's converted into sugar, it stays high in the system. There is an organ in our body called the pancreas.

And then I was in medical school when it happened. So when the doctor explained, or tells him certain things to do, he'll come and tell him this was his result, and the doctor said so, so, and so, that he should do this, that, and that. And because I was in the field, I could explain to him and say, yes, this is why the doctor said this. This is why the doctor said this. This is why he's asking you to do this. This is why he's asking you to do that. And when I provided that kind of background,

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You know, I said it's not something you start and stop. The life

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You are the only one going out for exercise at a particular time every.

pressure. And when you have to do that for a long time, you know, there's this psychological, why is this happening to me? Why am I going through this? We are human beings. We ask ourselves those questions. And then people start getting depressed. So it's about, at each point in time, don't wait until you are 30, or don't say, I will wait until I'm 40, or I'll wait until I'm 50.

The Financial Services Regulation Coordinating Committee, FSRCC, in collaboration with the National Broadcasting Commission, NBC, wishes to draw the attention of the public to the activities of illegal financial operators, IFOs, which threaten public trust and the stability of the Nigerian financial system. The general public is hereby advised to refrain from dealing with unlicensed financial operators who deceive individuals with unrealistically high investment returns. Verify the licensing status of such schemes on this website. www.cbn.gov.ng, www.nicom.gov.ng, www.pencom.gov.ng, www.sec.gov.ng. 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
2: 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On the stable of Radio Nigeria, the best radio station of the year. Here is the major news at 6. First, the headlines. 5,000 residents of Etiosa receive free Ilera Eco insurance scheme. Nigerian Labour Congress mourns as national secretary dies. Another batch of Nigerians repatriated from South Africa. More than 350 killed in Nepal as rising lake raises fears of new floods. Now the news in full, I am Delightsome Alfred. 5,000 residents of Etiosa Constituency 2 in Lagos State have received 2-year free health insurance coverage under the Ilera Eco Standard JARA Health Insurance Scheme. This policy is sponsored by the lawmaker representing the constituency, Mr. Gbolahan Yishao. Speaking on the initiative launched in Ikui, Mr. Yishao said the program was to educate residents on the benefits of health insurance, particularly as many could not afford the rising cost of health care. Mr. Yishao added that the health insurance initiative was part of several programs being implemented for residents of the constituency, including education, skill acquisition for young and old people, and the ICT training, to mention a few. Explaining the scheme to the beneficiaries, a representative of the Lagos State Health Management Agency, Ms.

0: Mr. Ramon, said successful registrants would receive a policy number which they could use to access health care at their selected provider. He said the scheme covers general consultations, specialist consultations, medical tests, dental and eye care, minor surgeries and other health care services that pregnant women could also benefit from. Services including antenatal care, drugs, scans and delivery, while newborn babies are entitled to health care coverage for 28 days. Residents of Ajogboakia community in Adodo area of Ogun State have raised the alarm over what they described as a violent invasion and destruction of their farmlands by hoodlums suspected to be land grabbers. They said the development has left them frightened and farmers unable to access their source of livelihoods. The residents who spoke to newsmen alleged that the hoodlums invaded portions of their ancestral land, destroyed farmlands and plantations, and threatened those who attempted to resist them. A community leader, Mr. Solomon Bankole, expressed surprise over the invasion, stating that the town had enjoyed relative peace since its inception. He added that the residents had nowhere to go if they were displaced from the community, while urging the police and the government to come to their aid. Political leaders have been warned against actions that could create conditions for military intervention in the country. Various speakers who gave the warning during a discussion on Nigeria's foreign policy at the Nigerian Institute of International Affairs in Lagos cautioned that such a development could undermine the country's democracy. Correspondent Moses Kalu said the details has the details. And we are unable to bring you that report at this moment, but we'll give you subsequent reports as things develop. The Nigerian police has invited sparking its allegation that some police officers at checkpoints collude with kidnappers and bandits. The police, in a statement by the force public relations officer, CSP Ani Inedu, said it had taken note of comments made by Mr. Oshie at the recent Nigerian Bar Association conference in Port Harcourt, the River State capital. It described the allegation as serious, substantiated, and unfairly damaging to the institution entrusted with the protection of millions of Nigerians, stressing that allegations of such gravity demand a corresponding standard of evidence. The force said any evidence presented by the activist would be treated with urgency and thoroughly investigated, as it urged members of the public with credible evidence of police misconduct to approach the appropriate authorities rather than relying solely on public allegations. The police maintains that officers deployed to checkpoints nationwide were assigned to prevent crime, detect criminal activities, and protect citizens rather than facilitate kidnapping, arguing that police personnel routinely confront criminal elements and have suffered attacks and casualties in the course of their duties. 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A reminder of our headlines. 5,000 residents of Itiosa receive free Ilera Eco Insurance Scheme. Still to come, Nigerian Labour Congress mourns as National Secretary dies. Another batch of Nigerians repatriated from South Africa. More than 350 killed in Nepal as rising lake raises fears of new flood. Stay tuned.
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1: Welcome back. A new batch of 67 Nigerians repatriated from South Africa has arrived in Lagos. The group landed at Murtala Mohammed International Airport on a South African Airways flight a week after 83 Nigerians were repatriated. Minister of Foreign Affairs, Mrs. Bianca Odumegwu Ojukwu, said the return of the 67 Nigerians, like the previous batch, was sponsored by private individuals amidst unrelenting concerns over their safety and welfare, occasioned by reports of continuing xenophobic incidents and protests by groups calling for the deportation of foreign nationals. Mrs. Odumegwu Ojukwu said the new batch, comprising 30 adults, 34 children and one infant, are from Lagos, Enugu, Kogi, Ogun, Imo, Oyo, Delta, Edo, Anambra, Osun, Benue, Abia and Kwara states. She appealed to state government to complement the federal government's repatriation efforts by coming to the aid of their returnees, many of whom left South Africa abandoning their sources of livelihoods and properties. According to the Foreign Ministry spokesman, Mr. Kimiebi Ebiemfa, coordinator of the exercise, Mr. Ikem Ume Ezoke, and a businessman, Mr. Charles Mba, addressed the returnees and gave them 50,000 naira each. On a sad note, the General Secretary of the Nigerian Labour Congress, NLC, Mr. Emmanuel Ugwaja, has died at the age of 60 during a protracted illness. The NLC President, Comrade Joe Ajaero, announced Ugwaja's death to members of the Congress's National Executive Council during their ongoing meeting in Enugu State. Comrade Ajaero reportedly read a letter from the deceased family informing delegates of the veteran trade unionist and lawyer's demise, who was appointed NLC's General Secretary in August 2019. According to the NLC's historical biography, Mr. Ugwaja is the first Nigerian lawyer to work full-time for a trade union. The NLC's expected 9 have died in Nepal. The U.S. Geological Survey says glacial collapse and debris triggered the deluge, and there are risks of more floods. Peace and security are inevitable to national development. Play your role in ensuring unity and peaceful coexistence in the country. To end the major news at 6, here again are the main items. 5,000 residents of Etiosa Constituency 2 in Lagos State have received 2-year free health insurance coverage under the Ilera Eko Standard JARA Health Insurance Scheme, sponsored by the lawmaker representing the constituency, Mr. Gbolahan Ishao. The General Secretary of the Nigeria Labour Congress, NLC, Mr. Emmanuel Ugwaja, has died at the age of 60 during a protracted illness. We hear that a new batch of 67 Nigerians repatriated from South Africa has arrived in Lagos. And on the foreign scene, you also hear that rescuers are searching for survivors after a massive flash flood on the Nepal-Tibet border destroyed homes, swarmed roads, and swept away bridges. 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

0: Radio Garden app. The news was produced by Wire Bello and Martina Ogbonna. It was edited by Yemi Sidada. I am Delightsome Alfred, thanking you for staying tuned. Good evening.
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10: 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Leko Awonuga 0703-899-8468. 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We'll be right back.

Hello, my dear beloved people. God bless you. God bless you more. Wherever you're hearing me, the Lord will bless you in the mighty name of Jesus. My name is Peaceful Peace of Paduron from One Spirit, One Church of All Nations. I'm presenting Jesus' Word Daily Meditation, a word from the Lord Jesus daily that will teach you what is God's plans for your life. This moment, the Lord has given us Psalm 23, verse 4. It is written, even though I walk through the darkest valley, I will fear no evil, for you are with me, your rod and your staff, they comfort me. Did you hear? Even though you walk through the darkest valley, even though the trouble is dark, even though the story is not nice, the face of the situation is not good, He said, you will not be afraid. Why will you not be afraid? Why? Why will you not be afraid? Because of the word of God. Because of what? The word of God. This message is actually for this woman. She sent message. She said, our life is about fighting and fighting. At this hour, the neighbors just fought her, the neighbor in her business place, that she's not happy. That it came so much to fight her, that she doesn't know nobody. It's always a fight. Our life is always a fight. Okay. He said, even though I walk through the darkest valley, I will fear no evil. For you are with me, your rod and your staff shall comfort me. Even though they hit you, they fight you, do not be afraid. You do what will bring the Spirit of God. Yes, it's the Spirit of God that you need. When the Spirit of God dwell inside you, Paul Apostle, he said, if the Spirit of Him who raised Christ from the dead dwell inside you, you have life. You have beautiful life. Everybody will love you. Yes. Moses told Joshua, he said, Joshua chapter 1, verse 7 and 8, he said, do not turn away from the word of the Lord. Do not turn to the right nor to the left. Because through the word you have success. Wherever you go, people will love you. People will treat you well because of the word of God. He said, never stop reading this word day and night. You must think about it. Make sure you do everything that's written in it. Then things will go well with you. Then you have success. When you read the word of God, things will go well with you. You will be successful. Yes. That's why Apostle Paul said, if that spirit that raised Christ from the dead dwell inside you, you will have life. You will be successful. Why do they hate you? Why do they fight you? Because you're dark. You are Genesis 1. And the beginning was the word. In the beginning, God created heaven and earth. The earth was without form and void. And darkness upon the face of the deep, but the Spirit of God moved. When, how does the Spirit of God move? He moves when you read the word. The word is spirit. Jesus said, your flesh profits nothing, but the word I speak gives life. I pray for you today. Even though you walk in the darkest valley, even though you're surrounded with those who hate you, I pray for you today. You will be successful in the mighty name of Jesus. Whatever you lay your hand on, you will be successful in the name of Jesus. You will become an achiever. You will achieve success every day in the mighty name of Jesus. He said, even though you walk through the darkest valley, you will fear no evil. You will not be afraid of them. Yes. You will look for the Spirit of God. How do you look for the Spirit of God? You will meditate on the word day and night, and life will enter you. As you read the word of God day and night, life will enter you. Jesus said, I am the vine. My Father is the vine dresser. He who abides in me will bear much fruits. He who reads my word, that is where he is. He is in the world. I pray for you today. As you read this word, the rod and the staff of the Lord will comfort you. The Spirit of God will comfort you. The Spirit of God will envelop you. The Spirit of God will enter you and give you life in the name of Jesus. Our phone line is 0810-841-8286. You can send your messages. We will pick them. Don't be offended at we are not treating your case. We are treating your case. Yes. You can be a part of us with 00.

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0: Welcome to Love Clinic, a space where we learn to love God deeply, love ourselves wisely, and love others genuinely. Here we have real conversations about love life, relationships, marriages, healing, growth, and purpose. This is a safe space. This is a learning space. This is a growing space. Our vision is to spread the message of love, raise love revolutionaries, and lead a love revolution. 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
1: Hallelujah. Glory be to Jesus. Amen. I'm glad that I'm alive today, and I'm also glad that you listening to me are alive as well. Amen. It's another time for Love Clinic. Please do well to call your friends and your loved ones. Go ahead. Tell them it is Love Clinic and Pastor Akinwale Badejo is live. Hallelujah. Before we forge ahead, I'd like us to pray together. Amen. Can you close your eyes wherever you are? If you are able to, and if you're not able to, just connect with your heart and be saying amen as we pray. Father, in the name of Jesus, we thank you for another opportunity to be here again for Love Clinic. King of Glory, we thank you for your faithfulness. We appreciate you for all that you have been doing for us. Father, today we pray that you open our eyes of understanding to hear your word, to see the truth, and also to be transformed by your word in the name of Jesus. Lord, let your word enter into us today to set us on our feet and to also keep us in motion. Father, give each and every one of us an encounter of a lifetime in the name of Jesus. Let your word come forth with power again in the name of Jesus. Thank you, Father, for in Jesus' powerful name we have prayed. Amen. Hallelujah. Yes, we have been dwelling on the teaching series that is centered around walking in God's power. We've learned that God is the true source of power, the Holy Spirit. We've also learned that God has given us power to overcome temptation and sin. We have also learned that God gives us power for purpose. God has empowered you so that you can fulfill purpose. He has given you power so that you can save mankind. God has also given you power so that you can be blessed and also be a blessing to others. So today we just want to look at it further in this way. If you want to write the topic down, it is living a life that makes a difference. Living a life that makes a difference. That is what the power of God does in your life. Matthew chapter 5 verse 16 says, let your light shine before others that they may see your good deeds and glorify your Father in heaven. You know, we have been learning that living and also walking in power is not limited to seeing miracles, is not limited to doing miracles, is not limited to you laying hands on the sick. Remember, I didn't say it's not about, but I said it is not limited to. So that means laying hands on the sick, healing, and then raising the dead is part of it, but it's not limited to that. You living a life of purpose is also part of walking in power. And today we are learning that the light that God has put in you, all the skills that God has given to you, is in order for you to showcase the power of God, to manifest as a son, as a child of God, in order to save people, in order to help others, in order to point people to the Lord Jesus Christ. So the Holy Spirit that God has given unto you is so that you can propagate it, the love of God. You can show others the love of God. And if you don't have the Holy Spirit, the time for you to receive the Holy Spirit baptism is now. And Jesus is the one that baptizes with the Holy Spirit. I pray that today you will have your eyes opened and you will understand that God's power is given to make you and I and all of us a blessing. God's power is given so that you and I and all of us can have influence. God's power is given so that ordinary acts of love can have extraordinary impact. That is what power does. And today I pray that your eyes will be opened such that you will have lasting significance, which will come from serving others. It's so powerful and it's so great when someone, despite all your influence, despite all the things that God has blessed you with, you can serve others. Remember, Jesus told his disciples that if there is anyone that wants to be great, the person must be a servant. Hallelujah. And today I pray that your eyes will be open to understand that we should leave people, we should leave families and communities better than we found them. Anywhere you go to, I like this thing because it helps me. Or let me say, it has been helpful for me for a long time. I always want to leave a place better than I met it. Praise the living Jesus. That is impact. And that's why God has given us power. God gives us power to do many things. So therefore, we need to continue to walk in power. Praise the living Jesus. So God's power in you will help you to overcome temptation. It will help you to remain consistent and also obey His voice. And then you should always think about this every time, that what difference is my life making? I like that word of God that says that whatsoever things are pure, whatsoever things are just, whatsoever things are lovely, whatsoever things are of good report, if there is any virtue in it, think about these things. I love that part of the scripture so much. 1 Peter chapter 4 and then verse 8. So we should always have this at the back of our mind, that is my life making a difference? How am I treating people? Or how have I treated people? How am I loving people? Or how have I loved people? How am I serving? Or how have I served? Either in the church, or in your fellowship, or in your place of work, or in your business, or in your community. How have you served? Or maybe you're someone who is in politics. You have one position. You have one cabinet or the other. How have you served? How have you encouraged others? And how are you encouraging others? How have you pointed other people to Christ? Have people said because of you that they will never serve God? Have people said because of you, I will also follow you to serve God? I will follow you because of you, I will surrender. I will accept Jesus as my Lord and Savior. What have people said concerning God because of your attitude, because of your character, because of the things that you have done to them? Look, a powerful life is a life that leaves a godly impact on people. That is what a powerful life is. Now, I want you to know this, that power is given to save. That's a subtopic right now. Power is given to save. Remember Acts chapter 1 and then verse 8. So the Holy Spirit that came upon the disciples is so that they can be witnesses of Jesus Christ. And look at it. When the Bible describes how they should carry on being the witness, it didn't just give them all the uttermost part of the earth as the first. He started from their locality. He started from Judea, which was their very place, their locality. So your neighborhood, where you stay, that is your locality. So how can you affect your neighbor, the people that are around you? That is the starting point. That is how the impact begins. And then from there, it keeps on spreading. Praise the living Jesus. So power was never meant to make us important, but so that you can serve. And as you serve, people will begin to say, wow, this is what this person has done. You don't know what you've done for me. And then you in turn will keep saying, well, I didn't do anything. It is God that has helped me. This is what God said I should do, and I just simply obeyed. And I just simply did what? I just simply obeyed. So it was given in order to make us useful. God gives you power so that you can be useful for Him, so that you can be useful for His kingdom as well. Jesus demonstrated this perfectly. Although He possessed all the authority, you know, that is God that came in human flesh. He had all the power, but then He still spent His time going about doing good. That's what the Bible said about Him. He went about doing good, healing everyone that was oppressed of the devil. He was teaching, He was serving, and He was also compassionate, showing compassion to people. See, where many times that He would be moved, and as a result of Him being moved, being passionate, healing would take place. Sometimes He fed the people. Look at the feeding of the 5,000, and that time the feeding of the 4,000. So true greatness is measured by service. If you do not know how to serve, and you cannot serve with the whole of your heart, then you should forget greatness. That is what Jesus said. If you want to be great, then you must learn how to serve. You must learn how to serve. True greatness is measured by service. People may forget your words, but they rarely forget how you made them feel. How did you make the people feel? Who have you made feel proud today? Who have you put smile on his or her face today? Who have you made to cry today? People will remember that. So no matter how much of the words that you say, look, like I used to tell people, yes, I can say I love you, but you need to also demonstrate it. And when we say demonstrate it, we are saying show forth. Do the same thing that Jesus Christ would do, because God is love. So it's not just enough to say it. It's not just enough. The words are not just enough. You need to act. You need to do things that will make people feel good. Hallelujah. So I want to ask you, ever since you've been on planet Earth, has someone's life become better because of you? Hey, praise God. Does your home experience more peace because you are there, or it is always trouble because you are there? When people see you, do they always gnash and lash and crash out that, he's coming again, or she's coming again? Or when you appear, people are always happy and jubilating, saying, you have come, and calling you like Savior, as the Bible described that. People will call the righteous ones Saviors. Hallelujah. Let's move on quickly. Look, it is not only pastors that have assignments. It is not only prophets or apostles or teachers that has assignment. It is not only evangelists that has assignment. Whether you have one title or the other or not, it doesn't mean that you don't have an assignment. Your assignment might actually be in that business that you're doing. The kind of things you do to help people, the kind of the solutions that you bring to help people solve their problem, that might be your assignment. Your assignment might be in the film industry. Your assignment might be in the music industry. Your assignment might be in teaching. Your assignment might be even mentoring young people, showing them the way. Your assignment might be youth inclined. Your assignment might even be in your workplace, encouraging your colleagues and showing them the way, helping them to lift their burdens. That might be your assignment. Your assignment might also be to be behind the scenes in the place of prayer. You are part of those who are praying for the success of a ministry. You are part of those who are praying for the success of a business or a company. Or your own might be behind the scene. Look at entertainment, for example. It is not everybody that will be acting. Some people need to hold the camera. Those who hold the camera, those who hold the lightning, they are working behind the scenes. Some people will go sit down and will start editing. So it is not everybody that will be seen. Your assignment might not be the type that you are limiting it to or the way you're seeing it. The things that you think doesn't matter at all actually matters a lot. Actually matter a lot. A lot. So don't look down on the kind of things, the kind of skills, the kind of ability that God has given to you. Do not look down on it in any way. Never underestimate your influence. Look, I'm going to tell you something that I learned many years ago while I was in the uni. I learned that one person's area of interest might be your own area of influence, and your own area of interest might be another person's area of influence. Praise God. So it's possible you are very good at doing certain thing, and then that thing you are very good at doing is your own area of influence. Maybe you know how to sing, and there might be a billionaire that his own area of interest is to listen to good music. So that area of interest of the billionaire is your own area of influence because you are skillful. So there will be an exchange. And you that you have that area of influence as being skillful and knowing how to sing, your own area of interest also might be that you want to make more money, you want to earn better, you want to have more riches. And that your own area of interest is the billionaire's area of influence. So easily, the billionaire can release some money, all right, because it is his own area of influence. And because that's your own area of interest, there will be a cross exchange. There will be a what? A cross exchange. So never underestimate your area of influence. God has given it to everybody. God has given it to all, everybody. So one encouraging conversation can change someone's day. One act of forgiveness can restore a family, can restore marriage. Some people ordinarily saying I'm sorry can actually make things go on well in their marriage or in their family. And I have heard a story that amongst a couple, just for one to say, I'm sorry, it was difficult. And that thing eventually led to their separation. And when the other party was ready to now say, I'm sorry, the spouse said, it's too late, I've already moved on. Just being forgiving or saying I'm sorry. So one act of forgiveness can restore a family. Never look down on all of these things. Praise the living Jesus. And just as simple, like I was saying yesterday to our volunteers while we were praying online, that look, even if it's as simple as sharing that our e-flyer that says Jesus loves you, as simple as it is, it can change someone's life. That is a seed. Just by saying to someone, Jesus loves you, or by sharing on your WhatsApp status, or by sharing on your social media handle, Facebook, YouTube, Instagram, Twitter, Snapchat, or whichever one, Jesus loves you. That one act of invitation, or that simple word, is a seed that can actually introduce introduce someone to Jesus Christ. So God really asks us to change the whole world. He asks us to faithfully influence the world around us. How are you influencing your family? How are you influencing your neighborhood and your community? And lastly, the third subtopic says, love is the greatest legacy. You know, we have dwelt so much on power, but I want you to also understand that love is also great, is the greatest legacy that anyone can leave. So Jesus said that by this everyone will know that you are my disciples if you love one another. Look at what the disciples were doing in Acts. It said that they were sharing things. They went about from one place to another. They were sharing bread. They were sharing communion. And they were also having to share possessions such that nobody, none of them had lack. So when people say love, some don't understand. God is love. So love is more than emotion. So love is demonstrated through patience, through kindness, forgiveness, generosity, through humility, through compassion and consistency. And we see this in 1 Corinthians chapter 13. Go and read it. 1 Corinthians chapter 13. You see all this wonderful descriptions about love. So when people encounter genuine love.

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3: Quite sad, considering that in many ways, more women increasingly show capacity and show that they mean more than their gender. They are human. They have capacity just like every other human. They can apply themselves to, you know, any task and achieve meaningful results that will benefit society and impact humanity. Yet, they continue to be perceived as objects, oftentimes sexual objects, for the pleasure of the men. And because of that, women, you know, suffer a lot of, injustice and abuse, be they domestic in nature, by way of being treated as, for lack of a better word, second-class citizens, you know, like lesser humans to the men. And then some of those abuses would be physical, sexual, psychological, verbal, and what have you. And a woman is sometimes seen as a being to only be seen and not to be heard.
4: So now, in your experience as a lawyer and as a gender rights advocate, do you really think that Nigerian women are sufficiently aware of their rights and the legal protection available to them? What rights should every woman know?
3: Obviously, many women are not aware of their rights, obviously. In fact, many people are generally not aware of their rights, but it's worse for women because women have been socialized to believe certain things. And because they've been socialized to believe those things, the knowledge that will expose them to the rights that, you know, they're entitled to is lacking. And even the opportunities to, you know, get acquainted with these rights are oftentimes also lost on them, you know. So, and some of these rights will include even something as elementary, as cardinal, as the right to the respect of the dignity of a person. It is a fundamental right that inures to every human being, regardless your gender, your age, your social standing, or whatever. We all have that innate right, and it is constitutionally protected. That being the case, it then means that any form of violation by anybody is an affront to the law itself. The law forbids it. So, their right to the dignity of a person is one of those rights every woman should be aware of, because it will embolden her to negotiate better.
4: I think part of it is, you know, when you have fear, the stigma, you know, in some cases, financial limitation, family pressure, they sometimes prevent women from speaking up when their rights are violated. How can women begin to overcome those barriers and seek justice with confidence?
3: Yes, family and societal pressure, I agree, because just as I said in my last comment here, there are women who are unable to do better because the people they hold in esteem in their lives, whether they be their religious leaders, their traditional leaders, their parents, loved ones, mentors, some of them perpetuate the subjugation of women by the kind of counsel that they give women, and maybe even couples and families. You will hear things like, you are a woman, can't you, why do you want all these things? As if to aspire for greatness, as if, you know, to compete for healthy opportunities is wrong, is bad. So, because of those kind of things, even when a woman maybe realizes that she is at some unfair disadvantage, you will hear, you see her shrinking and just condoning because she's afraid to offend these people she holds in esteem. Mm-hmm. And then here's the stigmatization that you referenced. Even for those who then, you know, decide to boldly assert their humanity, assert their rights, they are stigmatized. They are called all sorts of names that are intended to mock. You know, you will hear things like, ah, that one, Margaret Thatcher. As if Margaret Thatcher was not a fulfilled woman. As if she was not
4: someone who, you know, contributed positively to society. But it will now be, you know, said in ridiculous manners to make her feel like she's going beyond the boundaries that are expected, or decent boundaries. So all of these things can truly dispirit a woman and discourage her from exercising the rights that she has protected under the law.
5: Yes. And then, like I earlier said, I know that this justice we're talking about is not just only in the courtroom. What do dignity, fairness, and equal opportunity look like in the everyday lives of women? And why are they so important to build stronger communities and families?
3: They're important in everyday spheres of living beyond the courtroom. Let me use easy examples. You come to a public school, or you come to any public place, and then part of human life is that people will need to eat themselves at intervals. I want to use a very easy example. And then when you come to these public places, sometimes there are no decent restrooms for women to eat themselves. Whether they are at work, or they are in a learning institution, or they are in a place of worship, or wherever else that human beings gather and human beings use. And when they are in those places, the nature, the biology of a woman will not allow for the way men may easily or conveniently eat themselves. Yet, we are unmindful of those realities. What it means is that we are not carefully conscious of ensuring justice for women at all times. And I'm talking about justice outside of the courtroom. I'm talking about justice in the everyday living. Can the spaces that we create and the spaces where we need women to be in, or where women must be in, can those spaces ensure to consider the peculiar needs and realities of women when those spaces are being created? Mm-hmm. That will be justice. Mm-hmm. That will be dignity. Therefore, we must ensure that we mainstream women's presence, participation, and stakes in every space, because that is the only way we will ensure to harness the lived experiences of women, their realities, their voices, their opinions, even implementation of policies of government and leadership generally, even the rooms where children can sit and play, because we know that reality, women are still the primary caregivers in the homes.
5: Yes, I was coming to that. You know, that families, the family play an important role in shifting attitudes and values. How can we intentionally raise girls to know their words, use their voices positively, and grow into confident, but yet compassionate leaders?
3: One of the ways to do it is for the society to be fair. Because if our society refuses to become fair, you will be compelling emerging young women to protect themselves at all costs by themselves. And once they are wired to protect themselves by themselves at all costs, it means that even society itself will suffer. Because when you talk about being productive, realizing potentials and all of those, yet remaining compassionate, that is an ideal balance. But that balance is difficult if a woman has to fight through life. If she has to fight to achieve, if she has to fight to fulfill purpose, if she has to fight to even be, to just become, she has to fight through it. It then means that she begins to perceive compassion as weakness.
5: Mm-hmm.
3: She begins to perceive, you know, meekness or gentility as things that will not serve her end. Mm-hmm. Do you understand?
5: Yes.
3: So, society must become fair for our collective best interest.
5: Yes. So having said that, what practical steps can families, communities, institutions, government take to create a society where everyone feels safe, respected, heard, and empowered to contribute meaningfully?
3: Let us start by admitting that all human beings are created equal. That our constitution, our laws recognize that everybody has equal rights to the protection of their fundamental human rights. And if that is the case, it means that though I am female, I have the same
5: so, I knew that the issues are moving. Finally, what message of hope and encouragement would you like to leave with every woman or that woman listening today about her rights, her dignity, and her worth?
3: I'd like to tell every woman listening to me right now that truly, truly, you are enough as you are. And regardless what society does, regardless what our families say, the people who hold in esteem, if it does not protect you, if it does not advance you, if it does not, you know, dignify you, you shouldn't listen to it. You are human and you are deserving of being treated with utmost dignity.
5: Right. Thank you so much for sharing those valuable insights with us. Indeed, justice is not about knowing our rights. It's about creating a society where every woman is treated with dignity, respected, heard, and given the opportunity to thrive. When women flourish, families grow stronger, communities become inclusive, and our nation is better for it. Thank you so much, Chioma, for being our guest on Every Woman. My name is Nkiru Ebele. Every Woman continues.
6: Thank you, Nkiru. And many thanks to our guest, Chioma Unyemucheya Uku, for those insightful and practical perspectives. Today, we have heard the voices of Nigerians. We've heard the stories of a woman who found the courage to choose life. And we've heard what the law says about women's rights and access to justice. But perhaps the real measure of justice is not simply what is written in our laws. It's whether a woman can feel its protection in her everyday life. Whether she can speak without fear, work without discrimination, live violence, and find support, and live with the dignity every human being deserves. And perhaps, after everything we've heard today, one message remains. Even in the face of fear, injustice, and adversity, there's strength in finding your voice, standing for your rights, and rising again. We leave you with the instrumental of Rise Up by Andra Day.

0: Because when justice becomes a reality for every woman, society becomes stronger for everyone. Every woman deserves to be heard. Every woman deserves to be valued. And every woman deserves justice. Thank you for being part of today's edition of Every Woman. Join us again next week, same time, same station, for yet another inspiring and informative edition of the program. Every Woman was produced by Nkiru Ebele. Phinehas Udoyo was the studio manager. I am Uzoma Ogbonna. Until next time, remember, when justice becomes a reality for every woman, society becomes stronger for everyone. Bye for now.
1: When justice becomes a reality for every woman, society becomes stronger for everyone. That was Every Woman on the network service of Radio Nigeria. Up next is Let's Go Green. Today, we examine cultivating maize. What are the challenges and the steps that one must take? Stay with us.

that affect farmers, farming and stakeholders in the sector to the fore. It's your authoritative source of information on agriculture. My name is Fubara Pepu. Remember, we're streaming live on www.radionigeria.gov.ng. On the program today, we focus on maize farming. What are the challenges and what are the steps needed to go into maize farming? We have an agricultural consultant with PC Chianu Agribusiness Solution Limited. He will be telling us all about maize farming in this week's edition of the program, Let's Go Green, your agriculture monitor program. Maize farming is a very popular form of crop cultivation in Nigeria. It is an essential diet and is consumed by a number of families and homes. An average Nigerian consumes maize or its derivative at least once every day. Maize is a prominent cereal crop and one of Nigeria's most essential.

0: cattle farming, you need to have a target. You need to know the yield you expected. And you can't just go and buy seed and start planting if you make inquiry about the seed. So what may sometimes why some people see it as not profitable is that they don't make inquiry. You know, we have white and yellow. So if you find out the market you want to serve, if you are selling in Wuse market, if you are selling in Kubu market, what particular type do they want? Because you may find out that you go there with white, they will tell you that they need yellow. So in the process, they'll be pricing it down. So when you determine the market you want to serve, that will help you to know the particular type you plant. And when you plant that particular type, when it will come, it will give you the money for it.
1: Now, if, say, this farmer has been able to make inquiries and he has discovered that it's either white or yellow that he wants to go for. Now, where can you get seed that, you know, will be profitable?
0: Yeah, we have so many seed companies in Nigeria, especially around here in Abuja and Kaduna. So, like, in IT, you can get seed companies like Seedco.
1: No, you may not necessarily...

0: feet. It's hard to be satisfied.
1: But you say that when people was
0: high yield.
1: High yield. That's exactly what I'm looking at. Now, for a farmer, what means a high yield? What's the price range?
0: Okay. You know, you have two types. We have the one we call OPV, open pollination maize. We have hybrid. For hybrid, you'll be looking at between 1,001 to 1,005, depending on variety. For OPV, you're looking at 600 to 800 naira per kilo. That is the price range.
1: All right. It means that for farmers, so when exactly do you advise farmers to start farming?
0: Yeah, because of the weather condition, what we normally tell them is when there is steady rain.
1: They should wait till when there is steady rain.
0: Steady rain is because you may tell a farmer, when the rain starts, you may have a one or two rain, you jump into your farm. The next 2 weeks, you not see rain again. And it's going to affect your crop. So the best time is, you can't say April, you can't say March. The best way to use when there is steady rain, you can go and start planting. You can also start land preparation before the rain is steady. So once there is steady rain, that's time to plant.
1: Some people may want to do irrigation or just water their own farm.
0: Yeah.
1: Is it possible?
0: It's possible. If you have other source of water except rain, you can plant at any time of the year.
1: In that case, the individual can even do more than two or three times in a year.
0: Yeah, of course. Depending on the variety of maize you are planting, you have late maturity, medium maturity, and early maturity. So if it's late maturity, you can do three to three. Medium, if it's early maturity, you can do four times in a year.
1: Okay, when you talk about mid maturity, early maturity, and late maturity, can you break it down for us?
0: Okay, the one of late maturity is between 100 days to 120 days. While the other one of medium maturity is between 90 days to 100 days. Then the other one, the early maturity is between 80 days to 90 days.
1: That would be interesting for farmers who are listening to us. We've talked about making inquiry. We've talked about getting the seed. Now let's talk about preparation on the land. What do you say about preparation? Preparing the land for maize farming.
0: Yeah, land preparation. We have procedure for land preparation. It depends on resources available to you. You can do manual, you can use tractor. But tractor depends also on the size of the farm. If you have at least more than 2 hectares, you go for tractor. So you can use manual and tractor. Manual, if you're using manual, you're just using the hoe to turn the soil. But if you're using tractor, you have some operations you can do. You do plow. After plow, you do harrow. Then after harrow, it's optional. The third one is the small ridges. The ridges is very important so that the plant is followed line by line, so that you not omit the line being a straight track. But if you didn't do ridges, you are doing plowing. What you're going to do is to, you can use rope to measure it or use a kind of planter. Because we always advise to let it be in a straight line. If it's in a straight line, it will help you to determine the yield. On your own, you can look at it and say, in one row, you have 10 stands. In the other row, you have 10 stands. So from there, you can determine what is expected from the farm. So that preparation, using tractor, you have to be plowed. Some people, because of cost, they do only plowing, pray to make on it. But the best, you plow, turn the soil, then do harrow. Harrow make the soil very soft. But for maize, these two operation is very important, plow and harrow.
1: When you are planting maize, I've seen some people, they plant with a particular distance and
0: yes,
1: measure left to right, right to front, front to back, and the rest. What should be the ideal measure between plants?
0: Okay, the ideal measure between plants can use, if you are putting one seed inside the hole, you use 20 cm.
1: 20 centimeters?
0: Yes. But if you are putting two seeds inside the hole, you are planting between 35 and 40 cm. In between the ridge, you are using 70 to 80 cm.
1: That is the distance between the ridges should be more than between the plants.
0: Sure, so that you can easily move.
1: Okay, so
0: when you are spraying chemical and other things, you can move there when you are putting fertilizer, because if it's tiny like the other one, you find it difficult to move, then you'll be disturbing the crop.
1: Now, you have planted. And now, at what time is best to spray chemicals?
0: We have different type of chemical, and the time of application differs. That's one problem farmers are having. People that sell chemical don't explain to them. So when you are buying chemical, it has active ingredients inside, not the name, not the company name. For instance, the one we call glyphosate is the active ingredient. You spray it before land preparation. You spray it, wait for at least 10 days.
1: Before planting?
0: Land preparation itself.
1: Okay.
0: Before you start using tractor in your farm. Because that's why it goes through the deep, the roots. You plant, spray it, you leave it. Even after 3 days of spraying, you may think that it's not working, but it's working. That's what they call it systemic, penetrating to the root. Then after that one, you do your land preparation, plow, and harrow.
1: Oh, wait, we're going to that.
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1: Thank you for staying with Let's Go Green on the network service of Radio Nigeria. Today, we've been looking at maize farming, and Mr. Chianu Pascal is still here with us.
2: Okay, I actually want us to see how we can cover all these aspects. You talked about the farmers not knowing when to apply. That's why they are listening to us this evening. And I want to say on behalf of the farmer, I actually want to be one too, because I know that farming these days, farming helps. Now, if for instance you have applied these chemicals, the three you talked about, and what other things you think can still stop the yield from, I mean, the plant, the crop, from giving it the best of yield?
3: Maize need fertilizer even more than cassava and some other. That is why sometimes they are applying fertilizer twice. So we advise you apply fertilizer twice, different type of fertilizer, and the time of application matters, because they have different type of work. For instance, the first fertilizer is supposed to apply when planting or after planting NPK, either use 20-10-10 or 15-15, not more than 2 weeks after planting. So that NPK help the maize to look good, look fresh. When is it looking good? Well, it doesn't end there, because there's another stage of formation of seed. That is where you have to apply another fertilizer, which is urea. Urea will help the maize to form seed. Not when you open it, you see opening, but there will be food inside, very big.
2: Yes, you see some corn, you tear it open, you see one here, one there, the other one here, another.
3: Yeah, because of nutrients. But you can follow this in applying fertilizer, NPK, then urea. Urea is 2 weeks after planting, while NPK is not more than 2 weeks after.
2: No, let me get it right. Is it NPK you apply first or urea?
3: NPK first.
2: NPK first.
3: 2 weeks after planting.
2: Okay.
3: Or immediately after planting.
2: Okay.
3: Why I don't advise immediately after planting? Because some maize might react. They may not be able to

0: information. It has not for me seed.
1: When you wait till when he's trying to bring in the seed before you apply the union.
0: That is the work of the union to make sure that the seed are well formed. But it's always difficult because of the cost of fertilizer. But people that see it as business know that at the end of the day, they will cover the cost of fertilizer because they will get more money.
1: Now, the next question I will be asking you is, how much do you think? I mean, you, your company, you've done research on this, and I want the farmers at home who are listening to know, okay, if I want to get a hectare of land, this is how much I should be ready with.
0: Yeah, you should be looking at 200 to 250,000, depending on location. When I talk of location, because of the cost of labor, you understand? Mm-hmm. And where you buy your things, transporting it to your farm. But cost of labor contribute more. There are some places a day job will pay not less than 3,000 naira. So some places, chemical you are using and the fertilizer you are using, the dealers are getting it from far place. So they add their transportation before they get to the where you buy it. It will be more costly than somebody buying in a place that's closer to the dealer. So minus plus, looking at 200 to 250 per hectare.
1: And since we are talking business now,
0: yes.
1: What is the projection? How much would that 1 hectare get to the farm?
0: Land, you are doing it very well. You are getting like 30 bags. That is 3 tons per hectare minimum. If you plant a hybrid, you can get 6 tons, 5 tons. But let me clarify this, not before I forget. The difference between hybrid and open pollination.
1: Yes.
0: Hybrid, you plant it once. Same with it. Next year, you buy another one. But open pollination, you can throw from the one you planted and plant it next year.
1: Now, if you talk about if a farmer wants to plant hybrid and doesn't want open pollination, should you not go buy another one in the season you want to plant?
0: Every season, you have to buy every season you want to plant.
1: Okay, I'm just talking about the other variety.
0: If you are planting hybrid variety, every season, you have to buy the seed to plant.
1: Mm-hmm.
0: Sell everything. Because if you plant the same seed, the one that gave you like 5 tons may be giving you 2 tons. And you may find out that you see a difference. One will be yellow, one will be white, because it's a combination of two varieties that brought up that hybrid.
1: Mm.
0: Open pollination, you can plant in this year. From there, you plant it, give you the same yield, the same. But the advantage that on hybrid, you get more yield. The open pollination, the test is different from both. That is why people that are doing commercial go for hybrid, because they will pack everything and sell.
1: Open pollination tastes sweeter than hybrid.
0: Yeah.
1: Right. What I can imagine from there as a farmer is that hybrid like GMO.
0: No, it's not. It's different. GMO is different.
1: Well, let's not go into all that argument. Now, there are some things that a farmer must avoid. There are some things that the farmer, the maize farmer, must avoid to get the best from his maize farm. What are those things?
0: Number one is the seed we are planting. The source of the seed is very important. You can't just go to the market and say, give me 10 modules, give me one bag. You have to avoid it. You have to buy from the right source, which is certified seed from seed company. So if you can do that, that's the first step. The second step is land preparation and the type of chemical you use. The other one, if you want to get high yield, the planting space, you have to maintain it. In a hectare, it's supposed to at least 55,000 stand.
1: 55,000
0: stand in a hectare with adequate fertilizer, like I said, minimum of 4 bags of NPK and minimum of 3 bags of urea. That is more than that, depending on the land, the usage, and if you can be able to do land soil test analysis, you can use more than that. But maize require nitrogen. So doing that alone, in terms of agronomic practice, getting the good land preparation, then making sure there is no weed there, especially at that first stage. Because if there is weed there, they'll be struggling with the crop. The nutrients will not be enough. Then you don't need to go and plant maize because others are planting. You plant because there is a market for it, which will determine the variety you plant, either yellow or white. It's very important to know your market. If you are not selling, if you are using it, you ask yourself, what will I do with it? Which one is better for me? So then training is very important. If they can find a way of attending training, looking for new ways of doing, there are so many things that are coming up, new ways of doing things to improve on what you are doing. So that are the things they're supposed to do. One, the sales of the seed, land preparation, fertilizer application, maintenance of the farm, and making sure the stand are okay. If you go to some farm, someone will plant here, everywhere will be open. You are just wasting the land, because at the end of the day, you will not get what is expected. And as a farmer, you need to know the size of your land. That will help you to know what is expected from that land. Case tomorrow, if you didn't get what you want, you ask questions, what happened? But if you don't know the size of your land, you don't know what the expected. Everything goes like that. If you do well this year, if you get 10 by this year, let's say if you get 12 by, say you did better this year, but you don't know that you are lacking behind. So those things are very important. Before then, like I said, you need to start making your plans. As you are planting, you are making your plans, making inquiries, who is buying, even before you plant, so that you know the type. Marketing starts before production, so that you know exactly the type. Then, after that, you start making, you need to have options, either the market or companies. Yeah, then people make more profit when they store their maize, but it's not easy. You won't be able to follow the procedure. If you can store your maize, you make a lot of money. From January and February, this time around, or the time of planting, that like May, June, where you know that maize is not coming. If you store maize, you're making a lot of money. The more you keep it, the more you make money. But there's risk involved.
1: In storing.
0: In storing.
1: Could that be as a result of lack of storage facility?
0: Yeah, it's one of it. And information, knowledge, ignorance of how to store it. It has to be well dried. You dry it very well, because if it's not dried, it will grow moody and weevils can penetrate it. Apart from drying, airtight. When you are putting it in a bag, we have so many storage bags available that has nylon inside. So we have to make it airtight.
1: We have talked about so many things, but there are still some things you want to share with us about maize farming. Can you share with us what are those things that you've not talked about with him? Who do you want to talk about?
0: Okay. One thing I want to add is about the planting spacing. It's very important. We have talked about it, but I want to emphasize on it again. The type of maize you are planting is very important. You need to talk about it. And when you get your maize, try to know the name of variety, so that in a situation, if you didn't do well, maybe because of the environment, by next year, when you buy another one, you say, no, for me, this one.
1: But you didn't do well.
0: When they ask, they say, this is the same name. But if you don't know the name, it's difficult for you to know which one to buy and which one not to buy. So that is very important. They have to know the name. One good thing about farming is business.
1: Thank you very much for joining us on the program today. Subsequently, when we call you, you will give us audience once again.
0: Sure, I will surely come, because I'm a farmer too. I'm always happy when farmers are making progress, especially when it's because of you that they're achieving this. So it gives me joy.
1: Thank you very much for joining us.
2: 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Thank you very much for coming for our program. My name is Stephen Isabu. Back to the anchor for continuation of the program.
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3: If you're just joining us, it is Let's Go Green on the network service of Radio Nigeria. Today's topic is maize farming. Now, maize thrives in a variety of soil types, spanning from podzolic soil located in temperate areas to lush, loamy soil in tropical climes. The most favorable soil for maize production is commonly thought to be deep, rich, dark soil with plenty of nitrogen. Productive, loamy soil on the moderately flat, well-drained areas is also ideal for cultivation. Additionally, maize is grown in undulating lands on the lower slopes of hills. Because the crop's high yield depletes soil nutrients, it should be sown as the first plant in crop rotation. If you want excellent yields, it is advisable to stay away from areas with trees, shaded regions, and anthills. Also avoid compacted, muddy and clay soil, since maize is reactive to salinity and cannot handle waterlogging. Joy Ubi got talking with a cross-section of Nigerians on what maize can be used for.
5: Actually, we use maize for

0: for me. You can even use it for a round stuff like that. I don't know. Forgot it. Only papa could I remember. You can use it for optimal pap. And it's used for animal feed, less the production of animal feed. And it's also used for, should I say, swallow. You mix it with cassava. That is very traditional.
1: This is used for producing animal feed. And also used in producing popcorn.
0: Maize are used generally for animal corn ethanol, and it is widely processed into various types of products such as corn dash, flour, snacks, and breakfast cereal.
2: Maize can be used in different perspectives of agriculture. First, maize serves as a source of carbohydrate to human, and maize is also used in formulating industry in the area of feed formulation of fish or poultry production, which serves as the carbohydrate process of building the muscles and the bodies while you are formulating feed in a poultry farm.
0: Maize has so many uses. One of the uses of maize is for corn flour. Yeah, corn flour. And another use is used for formulating feed for fowl. That's poultry. Yeah, that's another use of corn. Corn can be eaten either roasted and cooked. It is very nutritional because it's a source of carbohydrates. Corn is also used for making baby's food. It's used for making what we call akamu in our local language.
3: Successful maize farming in Nigeria on a commercial level is highly profitable, as it takes about 2.5 to 3 months to harvest. Maize production, like any agricultural commodity, is always challenging and difficult. However, be rest assured that the startup cost will be worth it, since the business is a very profitable one. Let's pause and listen to T.Y. Bellis.

this song from T.Y. Bello, The Land is Green. We pray our land will always be green. That's it on Let's Go Green for this week. Join us next week, same station, for another edition. Remember, the program is streaming live, so you can join us anywhere in the world. Log on to www.radionigeria.gov.ng. Before I go, let me remind you that we're eager to know what you think about agriculture and what we just talked about on this program. Our email address is

0: Chinomso Okafu produced the program. 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Bye for now.
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1: The time is 10 o'clock. 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Welcome to the news. I am Olayemi Daniya. The headlines. President Bola Tinubu tasks the new head of service on efficiency. A federal government to complete Kano Daura Rail project by December. Nigerian Governors Forum collaborates with private sector to address cost of transportation. And group to empower more than 6,000 people on agribusiness in the Niger Delta region. The commentary is on the National Peace Accord and the need for decorum ahead of next year's elections. Do remember you can follow us on Instagram and X at Radio Nigeria HQ and on Facebook at facebook.com/Radio Nigeria Network. And now the news in full. President Bola Tinubu has sworn in Mr. Abel Enita as the new head of civil service of the Federation. Mr. Enita succeeds Mrs. Didi Walson-Jack, who retired after attaining the mandatory retirement age of 60 years. The Forum of President Bola Tinubu's appointed Chief Executive Officers, PBAT CEOs, has called for the re-election of the President in 2027 general election for him to consolidate the gains of the reforms of his administration. The convener of the Forum and Director General of the National Board for Technology Incubation, Dr. Kazim Raji, made a call at the maiden meeting of the Forum in Abuja. Speaking on the theme, strengthening collective leadership, mobilization and support for the re-election of President Bola Tinubu and the renewed hope agenda, Dr. Raji described the president as a courageous reformer who had confronted difficult structural challenges facing the country. He identified fuel subsidy removal, foreign exchange, fiscal and tax reforms, power sector reforms, infrastructure development and efforts to attract investment as some of the administration's key initiatives. Dr. Raji said the gains of the reforms required time and consistency to mature. He urged heads of federal government agencies to take ownership of the administration's achievements by delivering results, documenting their impact, and effectively communicating them to Nigerians. The convener said the forum will promote unity, interagency collaboration, experience sharing, and coordinated support for the Renewed Hope agenda, while encouraging members to mobilize lawful and peaceful support ahead of the 2027 election. The management of the Federal Radio Corporation of Nigeria, FRCN, has issued an urgent and definitive statement to the public, corporate entities and potential investors regarding its landed properties situated at the National Broadcast Academy, NBA, Ikeja. A statement by the management of the corporation maintains that the entire property situated at number 1, Adekunle Fajuyi Road, GRA, Ikeja, Lagos, is not for sale. The statement notes that its attention has been alerted to the activities of land speculators and fraudsters attempting to mislead the public. According to the statement, no agent is authorized to sell or lease the land as the property remains the exclusive asset of the FRCN for national development. The statement describes any transaction involving the land as illegal, null and void, and urges the public to report any suspicious offers to the nearest police station or FRCN office to avoid being scammed.
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1: As reported earlier, President Bola Tinubu has charged the new head of civil service of the Federation to consolidate ongoing civil service reforms, enhance professionalism and accountability, and drive a merit-driven workforce aligned with the administration's renewed hope agenda. President Tinubu, while swearing in a new head of service, Mr. Abel Anita, after the presidential filler, Abuja, urged him to reposition the federal civil service for optimum performance. In an interview with State House correspondents, the new head of service, Mr. Abel Anita, enumerated on the task before him.
5: I'm not going to reinvent the wheel. I would rather lubricate the wheel so that it can deliver efficiently and more productively and fulfill the aspirations and expectations of Nigerians. My task is very simple, and it's to make the federal civil service more innovative, more productive, and more professional, as well as to be more responsive to the yearnings of Nigerians.
1: President Bola Tinubu had appointed Mr. Abel Anita as the new head of civil service of the Federation, with his tenure officially taking effect today, August 27th, 2026. And now to other matters. The Federal Ministry of Transport says it is committed to completing the Kano-Daura Rail project by December this year, despite challenges relating to security and land acquisition. The Permanent Secretary in the Ministry, Funsho Adebiyi, stated this during an inspection of the ongoing project. Abdullahi Jalaluddin completes the report.
6: Mr. Funsho Adebiyi, represented by the Director of Rail and Transport Services, Habiba Buhari, said the inspection was conducted in collaboration with officials of the Federal Ministry of Finance and the project lender to monitor the progress and assess the level of implementation. She explained that achieving physical progress on major infrastructure projects requires substantial work, especially during the rainy season, stressing that the ministry was optimistic that the remaining track laying activities will not take much time. The director, however, identified security in some sections of the project corridor and land-related issues around Kano as major challenges affecting the pace of work.
7: Track laying is not a problem, and we have compiled the materials. We have seen them. You know, we went around the camp and we saw the quantum of materials there. So that is not, and we are being hopeful that the rolling stock will also commence. Even if we don't get all of it, at least we get the one commissioned by December.
6: Permanent Secretary, Federal Minister of Finance, Mr. Raymond Omachi, represented by a director in the ministry, Alhat Muhammad, said the monitoring exercise was aimed at evaluating the progress and funding the project. He said discussions with the construction company indicated that funds were being released and as when due, noting that substantial financial resources had already been committed to the project. Alhat Muhammad described the rail project as strategic, important and timely, stressing that its completion will generate significant economic benefit for the country.
8: This administration, under the leadership of President Ahmed Bola Tinubu, is committed to ensuring that all projects that have direct impact to Nigeria, particularly the Nigerian economy, is put in place.
6: During the talk, the permanent secretaries and their entourage test run the train from Kazauri to Daura and also inspected several ongoing facilities on the project in Kano. Abdullahi Jalaluddin, Radio Nigeria.
1: And still in the transport sector, the Nigeria Governors Forum, NGF, says it is working with the private sector on a proposed national affordable CNG transit program aimed at reducing transportation fares and easing the impact of the high cost of living on Nigerians. In a communique at the end of its meeting in Abuja signed by the chairman and governor of Kwara State, Abdurrahman Abdurrazak, and read by the governor of Bayelsa State, Joya Diri, the governors stressed that the proposed state-led initiative will take advantage of the lower operating cost of compressed natural gas, CNG, to reduce the cost of public transportation.
9: Proposal envisages state support for CNG vehicle conversions, fleets and enabling infrastructure alongside fair commitments from participating operators with an indicative target reducing passenger fare.
1: The Governors Forum noted that reducing transportation costs will have a wider impact on the economy, as transportation contributes significantly to the cost of goods and services.
9: Transportation is key to several other factors. Say, for instance, we are talking about foodstuffs, increase in the cost of foodstuffs. They will tell you that I'm moving from point A to point B. The transport cost is XY. And so for that reason, the cost of my yam, the cost of my gari, this. And so by the time you reduce the cost of transport, as I said earlier, it will have a multiplier effect.
1: The forum also received a presentation from the Minister of Industry, Trade and Investment, Dr. Jumoke Oduwole, on opportunities for states to participate in Intra-African Trade Fair, as the platform will showcase investment-ready projects, promote local exports and tourism, and connect state-based micro, small and medium enterprises with African and international investors and buyers. And now to some security stories. The Osun State Police Command has paraded four suspects in connection with the attack on policemen at the Naira and Kaba area of Ikire Town, which left two civilians dead and three police officers injured. The suspects are Sikiru Ademola Adediji, Olaleri Taiwo, Olaleri Ademola, and Bankole Abiodo. Addressing newsmen on the police at the police headquarters in Oshogbo, the new commissioner of police in Osun State, Mr. Ibrahim Zungura, explains that the suspects confessed to being political thugs and identified the head of their faction simply as Ayewo. Mr. Zungura said the hoodlums opened fire with an AK-47 rifle, allegedly snatched from the police officers, resulting in injuries to three policemen and the death of two passers-by. He maintained that investigation is ongoing to ensure that the arrest of Ayewo, who allegedly snatched the rifle, as well as other culprits involved in the incident, who are currently at large.
10: Successfully arrested four suspects in connection with the attack. And they are Sikiru Ademola, age 21, and we have Olarere Tayo, age 21, Olarere Ademola, 26 years, and the last one, Bankole Abiodun, age 20.
1: Mr. Zangura appealed to members of the public to provide credible and timely information that could assist the security agencies in preventing crime and apprehending the suspects. Meanwhile, the police command in Anambra State has apprehended a 20-year-old man for allegedly killing his aged father in Abatete, Idemili North local government area of the state. The suspect, identified as Pascal Obogu, is alleged to have attacked his 56-year-old father with a machete on the evening of Tuesday this week and fled the scene. Following a distress report, police operators from the Ezioile Police Division, with the assistance of family members and the Abatete vigilante, mobilized to the scene, where they found the lifeless body of the deceased in a pool of blood with a deep machete wound on his throat. The statement by the police public relations officer in Anambra State, Tochukwu Ikenga, said the body was evacuated to the mortuary for preservation and autopsy. Still on security, residents of Borgu, local government area of Niger State, have welcomed the directive by President Bola Tinubu for the immediate rescue of persons recently kidnapped from a mosque in the area. The residents who spoke with Radio Niger on security situation confronting the area expressed concern over the persistent threat of kidnapping and other criminal activities in their communities. Correspondent Aliu Muhammad has details.
11: Last week, terrorists in their large numbers simultaneously raided Masaka, Sabongida, Gidanzana, and Kwenye communities under the Karachan Borgu local government area of Niger State, kidnapping many Muslim worshippers. Among those kidnapped are men, women, children, and the elderly, while about 30 others are said to be killed by the attackers. Few days later, the terrorists again attacked another LGA Agwara, killing the village head of Galla, Ahmed Yusuf, and four others. The state Commissioner of Police Abdullahi Eleman said, contrary to the 500 people said to be kidnapped, the force is still working to ascertain the number of victims to avoid misinforming the public. Represented by the state police public relations officer ASP Wasiu Abiodun, the state commissioner of police called for patience as efforts are on to rescue all the victims in captivity in line with President Tinubu's directive.
12: Apart from the deployment of tactical teams at the command level, the IGP has deployed AIG Victor Olaya, AIG Zone 7, and not just coming alone, he has has also granted us deployment of tactical teams, a counter-terrorist unit, coordinates the rescue operation in collaboration with other security agencies.
11: The State Commissioner Homeland Security, Mr. Maurice Magaji, said the state government is taking silent but effective security measures to ensure the security of lives and property. Commenting on the new security situation information room set up by the government, Mr. Magaji said beside proper coordination of security information, the body would serve as a feedback mechanism between government and the media.
13: There is no government that will see that its own people are being killed and facing challenges that will be happy. We are running a democracy. And of course, we are not alien. We are all part of this community. So I want us to look at it from that point of view, not point of politics.
11: The briefing attended by the representative of DSS is expected to be conducted regularly. In Mina, Aliyu Muhammad, Radio Nigeria.
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1: The Livelihood Improvement Family Enterprises Niger Delta, LIFE-ND project, has selected over 6,100 rural youth and women across six Niger Delta states for additional financial support following a competitive process involving over 30,000 applicants. The initiative covering Abia, Bayelsa, Cross River, Delta, Edo, and Ondo is in consonance with President Bola Tinubu's renewed hope agenda by promoting food security, employment, economic diversification, and rural prosperity through structured agribusiness incubation focused on sustainable non-oil livelihoods and enterprises. LIFE-ND National Project Coordinator, Dr. Abiodun Sani, represented by the Administrative Logistics Coordinator, Mrs. Ngozi Ohachisi, explained that the program seeks to make agribusiness attractive to youth aged 18 to 35, helping them create wealth and become self-reliant citizens too.
14: My advice to the young persons that have been selected, please don't sell your inputs, don't sell whatever life is to you. Make good use of this opportunity and make a good choice. If you don't make the right choice, in future, face the choice you have made. So Life MD has given you a platform to empower yourself, create wealth, transfer wealth.
1: Acting State Project Coordinator Dr. Gonpoli said beneficiaries were selected based on their interest in agriculture, age, and social circumstances, particularly young people and women-headed households.
14: First thing we are trying to do in Life ND is to bridge that gap. Hereby, we bring produce from the neighboring states into this state. They still bring eggs from the neighboring state. They still bring poultry produce from neighboring state. This is what we are trying to bridge. And if they take this training seriously within the next 2-3 years coming, I think there will be lesser importation of farm produce from a neighboring state. And that will be true.
1: Dr. Gonpoli added that through workshops, networking, practical learning, and expert guidance, beneficiaries will develop sustainable enterprises, improve financial inclusion, understand incubation responsibilities, and contribute significantly to food security and economic development. Pensioners have applauded the federal government's pension industry freed medical initiative, PenCare, describing it as a major intervention that will restore the dignity and well-being of retirees while reducing the burden of healthcare costs. The pensioners spoke in Abuja at a one-day sensitization and enlightenment workshop on PenCare organized by the Nigeria Union of Pensioners Contributory Pension Scheme in collaboration with the National Pension Commission, PENCOM, and Pension Fund Administrators, PFAs. President Bola Tinubu has directed a comprehensive reform of the Nigerian football to overcome repeated failure to qualify for major regional, continental, and world tournaments. He said the reform must respond to a long-standing need to strengthen governance, administration, stakeholder representation, development pathways, domestic competitions, and accountability across Nigerian football. The president noted that while other sports had recorded meaningful progress since the reset of the sports sector under the re-established National Sports Commission, football has continued to struggle because of structural weaknesses within the system. President Tinubu said Nigeria's most popular sport and the greatest beneficiary of public support, investment and national attention, has continued to struggle, basically due to structural deficits within the system. He stressed that Nigerian football must begin to match the country's exceptional talent, passion and resources with stronger institutions and sustained performance. President Tinubu directed the chairman of the National Sports Commission to work with the NFF Secretariat and relevant football stakeholders to ensure continuity in essential football administration and facilitate a broad consultative reform process. He explained that the process will include appropriate engagement with FIFA and CAF while safeguarding Nigeria's obligations within the international football framework. And for more sports, let's move to our sports desk.
15: President of the Nigeria Football Federation, Alhaji Ibrahim Musa Gusau, has resigned from office after 3 years and 11 months at the helm of Nigeria's football governing body. Gusau announced his decision today during a world press conference at the NFF Secretariat in Abuja, bringing an end to days of speculation over his future. The outgoing NFF president disclosed that he had communicated his decision to members of the executive committee and advised them to also consider their positions. Gusau highlighted the revival of coaching education as one of the administration's major achievements, noting that virtually all categories of coaching courses had been concluded. He also pointed to improved stability in the domestic leagues, particularly the Nigeria Premier Football League, saying his administration had restored greater certainty to the football calendar. According to Gusau, Nike eventually declined to match the offer secured by the NFF, clearing the way for a new agreement with Adidas. He disclosed that the deal would provide $4.5 million annually in cash, $4 million for the kids, and a 20% royalty on retail sales, describing it as the biggest kit sponsorship agreement in African football. The outgoing NFF boss said the Adidas agreement had already been signed and was originally scheduled for formal unveiling in September, but he decided to disclose details as part of his account of stewardship before leaving office. Gusau also reflected on the performances of Nigeria's national teams during his tenure, identifying the Super Eagles silver medal at the Africa Cup of Nations as one of the major highlights. He further acknowledged the disappointment surrounding the Super Falcons' failure to qualify for the Women's World Cup despite Nigeria's strong pedigree in women's football. Gusau's resignation now places the NFF at a critical administrative crossroads, with attention expected to shift to the fate of the executive committee and mechanism for succession under the federation statutes. That's sports news. I am Jonathan Ameh.
1: That takes us to the commentary, which is on national peace accord and the need for decorum ahead of next year's elections. It is written by Nehemiah Anini of our editorial unit.
16: As Nigeria begins nationwide political campaigns ahead of the 2027 general election, the signing of the first peace accord by political parties and candidates is a significant step in protecting the country's democratic process. The accord, signed in Abuja, brought together political party leaders and candidates contesting the presidential, governorship, and National Assembly elections. By signing the document, the political actors have committed themselves to peaceful and issue-based campaigns and to reject hate speech, misinformation, and political violence. This commitment is important because elections are not merely contests for political power. They are the mechanisms through which citizens exercise their constitutional right to choose those that will govern them. Consequently, the process leading to elections must preserve the peace, unity, and stability of the country. The campaigns should be the platforms for ideas and construction debate, rather than occasions for personal attacks, intimidation, and incitement. The signing of the peace accord shall not be treated as a ceremonial exercise. It should represent an undertaking by every candidate and political party to conduct themselves responsibly throughout the campaign period and beyond. Nigeria has a large and diverse population with different ethnic, religious, cultural, and political identities. Political leaders must be conscious of their words and actions during campaigns. They must know that any statement made at a campaign rally, on television, radio, or social media can travel rapidly to generate reactions. a mature political campaign shall focus on questions that directly affect the lives of Nigerians. Candidates shall explain how they intend to address unemployment, insecurity, education, healthcare, infrastructure, food security, poverty, economic development, and other pressing national issues. Instead of exchanging insults, candidates shall tell Nigerians what they intend to do differently and how they intend to achieve their promises. Politicians should avoid language that is capable of encouraging hatred against individuals or groups on the basis of ethnicity, religion, region, or political affiliation. Nigeria has experienced the consequences of social division in the past, and political leaders have a responsibility to ensure that electioneering does not deepen.

0: parties to campaign. The security agencies, the Independent National Electoral Commission, INEC, the media, the civil society organizations, and traditional and religious leaders must play a role in sustaining a peaceful atmosphere in the country. The media, in particular, should provide balanced platforms for political discourse to avoid the amplification of inflammatory statements. As political campaigns commence across the country, Nigerians deserve an election season that is characterized by issues rather than insults, programs rather than propaganda, persuasion rather than intimidation, and competition rather than confrontation. The signing of the agreement has provided the political class with the opportunity to demonstrate that Nigeria's democracy can mature beyond the politics of personal attacks and division. The responsibility now lies with every candidate and political party to honor the commitment they have made. Nigeria belongs to all its citizens. Political power is temporary, but the consequences of irresponsible political behavior can last for generations. As the 2027 campaign season begins, aspirants must remember that they are not only seeking votes, they are also shaping the political culture and democratic future of our country. A peaceful campaign will not only benefit the candidates, it will benefit the voters, strengthen democratic institutions, and most importantly, protect the unity and stability of our country, Nigeria.
1: That commentary on national peace accord and the need for decorum ahead of next year's elections was written by Nehemiah Nimi and read by Olayemi Daniel. To end the news, here is a recap of the major stories. President Bola Tinubu was charged the new head of service to consolidate ongoing civil service reforms, enhance professionalism and accountability, and drive a merit-driven workforce aligned with the administration's renewed agenda. The Federal Minister of Transportation says it is committed to completing the Kano Daura Rail project by December this year, despite challenges relating to security and land acquisition. The Nigerian government's forum of NGF says it is working with the private sector on a proposed national affordable CNG transit program. We also reported that a livelihood improvement family enterprises Niger Delta Life ND project has selected over 6,100 rural youth and women across six Niger Delta states of Abia, Bayelsa, Cross River, Delta, Edo, and Ondo for additional finance batch 2. And that's the news, edited by Abubakar Pesto and the production team. I am Olayemi Daniel. Have a pleasant night rest.